0: not doing anything different on the road. I feel like, everything I try to keep as consistent as I can, home or away. I'm sorry. I think I really genuinely wish I had better answers for you guys. I just don't. Like I said, if I had answers for you, I have answers for myself, and I'm looking and trying. I don't know.
1: Is there going to let this one go, or is it going to keep you up late tonight?
0: We all keep me up late. It's not a good feeling putting your team in a hole game after game. So, I wish I could say I'm just going to, wipe it off and get to the next one, but I'm not.
2: Is there anyone you lean on in the clubhouse, family, friend, anyone you talk to when you're struggling in general?
0: Yeah, everybody's pretty great. All starters, we talk pretty much every inning or every between every start. My mom tells me I'm doing fine. It's baseball, and it's kicking my right now.
3: Yeah, frustrated Brian Wu, and Charlie, you can certainly understand that, right? There's no real simple yes. If I do this, it'll be fixed. If I change something here, it's not going to happen again. And I can only imagine, because we were sitting here about 2 weeks ago on that Thursday night against the Orioles, almost the exact same thing. Or Wu gives up six innings in the third, and we heard a similar answer. He said, I don't know. I really wish I had an answer. And now here, about 2 weeks later, another road start, and it happens. Is there anything that you can pinpoint it to? Is it now maybe a mental thing where he knows it's an issue, so now when he goes out there on the road? Or is it just kind of this weird, fluky situation where on the road, he happens to give up a big inning?
4: Yeah, right now, I think it's, to me, there is one simple answer. And there's no way to, sugarcoat it. It's just lack of execution. That's it. It doesn't mean you don't have the talent. Doesn't mean... it didn't work out. But even you heard here, it's like, I thought I'm throwing good pitches. And I think that's, to caveat what I said there is to also say, well, to be a major league pitcher, you have to understand that there is a spectrum, right? There's a spectrum to success and failure. And you're going to go back and forth along that spectrum. You try not to have the failures be as frequent as possible, and obviously try to live on the side of success. But I think it's just one of those nights where you go, well, this is just something that is happening. And there may be times where I am throwing pretty good pitches that have been successful in the past. But for whatever reason, especially on the road this year, they're not working. I'm running into an inning and it's getting away from me. I'm on the same page as him. There is no answer. There is no clear-cut answer. It is part of being a baseball player, part of playing all these games, part of trying to make adjustments on the fly, trying to understand what your body is going to give you that day, where your pitchers are at, how efficient you can be with your delivery, and then picking, choosing those times to identify the pitches to use in right situations to set yourself up for success. A lot of variables, right? And I think trying to nail it every inning, every at bat is difficult, and you're going to run into a game or two, an inning or two, that just is ugly. And I think that's just the nature of it. And to me, it's like the sooner that Brian accepts the fact that this is just part of it and part of being a baseball player, the sooner you're going to be able to kind of let these outings bounce off you quicker, right? It's just like, okay, well, yeah, I hope to have a great season. I hope to be an all-star caliber pitcher, which I know I am. I hope to be in these big situations when the team needs me. But there's going to be moments throughout the year where it just didn't work out. And to me, it just didn't work out tonight. But there's no real answer. You got to roll the punches.
3: Yeah, the extremes are just so crazy. I think that's what's baffling, is that Brian Wu, in his last four road starts, has had one set inning where he's given up at least three runs in all four home starts. In that same span, he has made three road starts, Three road starts, he's had one big inning, he's given up at least three runs. In that same span, he's had three home starts, and in these three home starts, he has not given up a single run. Three home starts dating back to May 18th, six scoreless against the White Sox, seven scoreless, only two hits allowed against the Diamondbacks, and we know what he did on Thursday, last Thursday against the Orioles, seven scoreless.

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5: 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In two of those games, they gave up 38 to the Seahawks, 31 to the Seahawks.
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4: 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We're going to the four corners. Is it the four corners of the earth?
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5: 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I believe that's the saying.
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4: 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Like, what happens when you get to the end of the earth?
6: Remember, we had this discussion. What is the town that's on the edge?
4: Yeah.
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4: I know. 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
1: Talk to Chris Mannix on loan from Sports Illustrated here coming up. I saw this article, the Sporting News, this is last night, put out an article

0: We only care about soccer when the World Cup happens, and we only care about women's basketball when the WNBA finals are happening. So, yeah, we just don't care as much about women's sports or soccer in the United States as others do, and mainly it's soccer worldwide, obviously.
1: Well, okay, I'm different. I care about the WNBA, and I go back to its beginnings, and so it's not, I'm just kind of, oh, Caitlin Clark's there, I'm going to watch the WNBA. I mean, they've had a good run here, a good decade, but I just want them to keep building. And yes, we did reach out to the commissioner of the WNBA. She's traveling. But people keep saying, well, why don't you get the commissioner? We reached out. That's all we can do. Place the phone call. Talk some soccer coming up. Eric Winalda, he's not afraid to give you an opinion. What do you think of Team USA's chances? 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
13: Normally this type of year, we're just speculating on what the Hard Knocks is going to be heading into the new season.
14: Yes.
13: But it's already been announced. And next year too, guys. And there's no more rules. Seattle Seahawks, the champs, are going to be on Hard Knocks this year.
14: Dude.
13: And the Patriots the year after.
14: I'm excited. It's great. I love the fact that the NFL is...
13: And the quarterback is pushing on it. Netflix.
14: I think it's great.
13: Awesome.
14: I think it's awesome. NFL films, you know how I feel about them.
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14: They are the best. And they are also not intrusive. They're not. And that's the thing about Hard

0: sucks. Like, you're going to just mess up my world, my system, you know. It's great. Fans love it.
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2: Good morning, I'm Adam Radout Redeker. It was a rough night for the Mariners. Braxton Ashcraft pitched six strong innings. Battery mate Andy Rodriguez drove in three runs. And Ryan O'Hearn had three hits to help the Pittsburgh Pirates rout the Seattle Mariners 11-1 in Pittsburgh. In local news, two people were hospitalized following a crash in an I-5 construction zone. WSP says that the driver, identified as an 83-year-old man, was heading north near Lake Sammish around 7:45 last night. He didn't merge properly as he approached the construction zone at the North Lake Sammish exit, crashing into a barrier and rolling his vehicle. Meanwhile, a new law taking effect next week raises fines for certain work zone violations. WashDOT says that starting on July 1st, any driver caught speeding by traffic cameras in a work zone will be fined $125 if they're caught for the first time. Additional speeding violations will cost drivers $248 apiece. Your forecast for today, mostly cloudy with a high near 71. Tonight, rain mainly before 5 a.m. with a low around 55.
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0: zone. WSP says that the driver, identified as an 83-year-old man, was heading north near Lake Sammish around 7:45 last night. He didn't merge properly as he approached the construction zone at the North Lake Sammish exit, crashing into a barrier and rolling his vehicle. Meanwhile, a new law taking effect next week raises fines for certain work zone violations. WSP says that starting on July 1st, any driver caught speeding by traffic cameras in a work zone will be fined $125 if they're caught for the first time. Additional speeding violations will cost drivers $248 apiece. Your forecast for today, mostly cloudy with a high near 71. Tonight, rain mainly before 5 a.m. with a low around 55. On the Zone
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9: We've got more clouds today here than we have in any of the other days. A little bit of a breeze, so that's good. Temps are going to be a little bit higher, perhaps get up to around 82. And I do not believe what the app is telling me about humidity. It says 42%. It actually feels a lot more humid, and I suspect that that is just going to rise because thundershowers are expected tonight, tomorrow, and the next days.

0: mornings. I'm Nick Gonzalez, having a good series. In fact, he has multi-hit games in each of his last three. 1-0 Pirates, solo home run by Lau. Bryce Wines steals. Swung on, fouled straight back. Another four-seam at 97 miles per hour. Gonzalez batting near 300. Doesn't hit for a ton of slug, but he'll spray the ball around. Miller's 0-1. Inside, one ball, one strike. Pirates wearing their black uniform tops in this one. Pittsburgh across the front, outlined in gold. White pants, black socks. Mariners in their northwest green tops. Here's the 1-1. Swung on, popped up. That's out of play, first base side.
1: Gary, going back to that Lau home run, it's hard to believe, but that's the sixth home run that Bryce has given up this year. Almost everything has been by the home run. He's had next to no damage done, but it's been the long ball.
0: It's really remarkable. Here comes the 1-2. Swung on and missed. He gets the punch out. That's the second strikeout. To your point, six home runs allowed, eight earned runs given up on the season. So
1: give them up right way at the right time, and usually that's just solos, a solo shot variety, and don't do it again.
0: That's right. We go to the second. 1-0 Pittsburgh on the NC Machinery Mariners Radio Network.
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0: Bryce kicks, steals. Swung on a missed. Curveball. Looking to strike out the side for the second time. It happened to be these three hitters. They struck out the side in the second. He's looking to do it again. Miller into the motion. Here's the 0-2. Swung on and missed. Got him. A curveball in the dirt. Callahan swings through the second time in the game. He's fanned these three guys in order. He strikes out the side again. 9 punchouts for Bryce Miller. Hangs a 0 on the board. We head to the fifth. Mariners still chasing 3. 3-0 on the NC Machinery Mariners Radio Network.
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5: 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Braden, good afternoon. 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
0: Here comes the 2-0. That's a strike. If we're not rounding up, he's thrown 10 pitches at 100 or above. He's thrown 17 that would show up as 100, so we're talking 99 and a half or above. So 17 of those in this start. The 2-1 swung on ground ball. That's foul. The most he's thrown at 100 or more in a start this year is 13. This is his second highest. So he has a big fastball, we know that. But he's had an especially big fastball in this start, unfortunately for the Mariners. The 2-2. Misses low. Full count, 3 balls, 2 strikes. 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
1: All right, so top of the hour, we have the beef segment. So you want to call right now. I've got one line open, 1-800-636-8686. You can also write your beefs in. Remember, I am off for 2 weeks. Used to be 4 weeks in the summer. Only 2 weeks right now. But they start next Monday, and we'll have a slew of guest hosts in here. So last chance to get through today and tomorrow. All right, so Frisco fan, that was a pretty good one that you all tried to pull over on us. You guys really got over on Sean McVay when he was trying to enjoy a little time off in Saint-Tropez. In fact, I'm not even going to use your voice for this one, Frisco fan.

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1: Here we go, off and running with the Thursday afternoon edition of The Zone. Good to have you on board here on this blasé kind of day. Boy, what happened to those hot temperatures? I mean, I'm not complaining with 67 and overcast right now, but they're saying we could see some rain by the weekend. But maybe the cooling trend is something that we needed to do. Maybe we all just need to chill for a minute. I know as the Mariner fans, we need to chill. Whew. Boy, if I would have given you the scores of this series against Pittsburgh and not told you who the winning team was, you clearly would have said, oh, well, yeah, the Mariners won that series, right? There was an 11-1 game today. In case you missed it, it was an earlier game in Pittsburgh. Mariners lose 5-1. Man. You know, the one thing about this Mariner team right now is they're in first place. Just breathe that in. I noticed that during the telecast today, Angie Mentink, who I don't think is great on the broadcast, but she did say something that I have said for quite some time. If I would have told you during spring training, when we were down doing the zone in Zona, that the Mariners would have a two-game lead and be in first place in the American League West, you would have said, absolutely, that was the plan. So here we are. We're a 500 team. Ugh, we'll get into that here. In the zone. 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Jason is off. Joe Tien will have your sports headlines at the bottom of the hour. We're doing a full show today, going the distance. We're going till 6 o'clock tonight because obviously the Mariners played early. No show tomorrow. Boy, this has been a wonky week. When the Mariners go on the East Coast swing, you know, they just wrapped up that series in Pittsburgh, and now it's on to Cleveland for a weekend series against the Guardians. That jacks us all up. You know, we're on again, off again. Gives us a chance to get out there, hit the driving range, hit some balls. Look, when the Mariners are, when they're out of town, it helps the golf game. Ugh, if only it helped their game. We're going to get into all kinds of things on the zone today. We're going to talk about your Bellingham Bells. Boy, they are en fuego. They've won 9 in a row. Bellingham Bells are the defending champions, as you know, of the West Coast League. And, boy, they're just picking up where they left off. Right now, they've won 9 consecutive games, as I mentioned. And they're rocking. They're 17-6. 9-1 in their last 10. And, wow. In a battle right now with the Wenatchee Apple Sox, both teams are tied for first in the North Division. And, of course, they do it in halves, right? You win the first half of the season, you get an automatic playoff bid, then you play the second half of the season. So every game means something. I got to tell you, I'm having a great time out at Joe Martin Field doing these games. We do a lot of the between-inning shenanigans. Back at the ballpark tonight, 6:35. Hope to see you out there. Make sure you say hi. So many people are saying, wait a minute, you're the guy on the radio. Wait, is that really you on the billboard out there? Yeah. Yeah, that's me. That's me. But I love going out there. The culture around that Bells team, on and off the field, the crew that works there, all the families that show up, it really, truly is a good time. So hopefully we'll see you at the ballpark. It's been a great brand of baseball. I don't know if you've been seeing some of these scores. Last night they won by 1, but the night before that, 17-1 over Port Angeles. I mean, they're just playing some good ball. It's not that, you know, Port Angeles is, you know, they're an okay team-ish. Well, not really, but they've only been in the league for a couple of years. But again, we're pitching well. We're hitting the ball. Some good ball down there at Joe Martin Field. We'll get some Seahawks knowledge for you and tell you what ESPYs they're up for. Seahawks are up for a couple of ESPYs. I think they're going to win one, lose one. We'll delve into that. So anything on your mind today, love to hear from you. 360-734-1170. You can email us in the zone at kpug1170.com. Our website, kpug1170.com, of course. Facebook, X, and Instagram as well. Well, the Mariners lose 5-1 today. I mean, how do you unpack this? I mean, to me, this team always provides a silver lining, which always makes me sound like such a homer. You know, yes, I'm a Mariner fan. I hope you are too. Most people that listen to this radio station, Mariner fans. I get it. I see you, Minnesota fan. I see you, Yankee fan. I see you, other teams, bandwagon fan. That's fine. But most of us here are Mariner fans. And there's so many ways that you can unpack what's happening with this team right now. They're not playing great. We can blame injuries. We can do all the things. But we are two games up in the division. The concern is, as we enjoy first place, if we're actually enjoying first place, just look at that standings. The Astros. Again, I talked about this last time we did the zone together earlier this week. When I just at a glance, I always stare at the standings. I'm always trying to come up with a pathway to success for the Mariners. I view that as my job. I can be what they're doing down on Seattle radio in the afternoon and be more of a naysayer. I love what they do down there, but at the same time, it's woe is me. And I'm over here looking at this like, okay, the Mariners are a 500 team right now at 41-41. This is the halfway point in the season, by the way. And so, yeah, 500 doesn't look good. I mean, if I would have told you we're going to be comparable to the Pirates at this point in the season, you'd be like, oh, God, what went wrong? And then meanwhile, we're in first place. Well, that's because the division sucks. Well, the division's creeping. You know, there's many different ways you can look at what's happening in this American League West right now. Yeah, we're a 500 team, and that sucks. We've been as high as three games above 500. Every time we take a step forward, we take a step back or an oblique back or whatever. Ugh. But, you know, the Astros all of a sudden, the Athletics, the Rangers, all three of those teams are two games back. Remember how bad the Astros were banged up? Remember how they were hurting, too many injuries? We already wrote them off. Well, of course, I never did. I always think the Astros are creeping. I always give them credit because you know what? Even though we got to them last year, we needed everything to fall into place. We had a better, healthier team than they did. And the Astros did everything they possibly could to make sure we won the division. I mean, it was rough. But look at the Astros just kind of quietly creeping. You knew that they had some pitchers that were out. We knew that they had one of the top offenses in all of Major League Baseball. And here they are, creeping. Winners of 6 of 10, hottest team in the division, won their last two. And Mariners just kind of dropped a couple. And you know what happens when the other team wins two and you lose two? A four-game lead gets sliced in half to a two-game lead. Basic math. Look at the Athletics tumbling. The Athletics, all of a sudden, again, they're two games back, but they're 38-42. They've lost four in a row, and last I checked here, they were about to lose to the Giants, which, would be another loss there. So we would at least be able to maintain our two-game lead there. Astros are playing a little later. Rangers are playing a little bit later. But again, Astros, Athletics, and Rangers, as it sits right now, two games back of your Seattle Mariners, your 500 Seattle Mariners. Ugh. And then it's off to Cleveland. Cleveland right now is in a dead heat, tied in the Central with the Chicago White Sox. Well, the White Sox aren't going away. Despite the fact that they're 4-6 in their last 10, they're still three games over 500, and again, they're tied with the Guardians. And the Mariners are going into Cleveland. Boy, Cleveland always plays us tough. It seems like Cleveland is always a comparable team to us. When the Cleveland Indians are doing pretty well, then so are we. And yes, I meant to call them the Indians. I lived in Cleveland for 15 years. You know, I saw what was going on there. I mean, everyone there, it's like it's the Indians. And they don't mean any offense by that. I always think it's weird when we change the names. I know I end up in so many debates with people, you know, about, you know, respecting these names and why they're changing them and so forth. But, just you live there, you kind of get the whole thing. And it's intended to be a positive. But anyway, I digress. That's an argument we can have anytime you want to have it. But anyway, we're playing the Guardians coming up this weekend. And Again, the Guardians aren't doing much of anything, despite the fact they're tied for first place as well. 4-6 in their last 10. They won their last one. So here we sit. You know, we're going up against another comparable team. You could argue on paper, win-loss-wise, we were comps with Pittsburgh. But, God, everything was in our favor going into that series, right? I mean, you know, we were against all righties, and Skeens wasn't, you know, he wasn't scheduled to be in that series, and he wasn't. Maybe we should have hoped that he actually got to pitch against us, because he lost his last 7 starts. Not so much him, but the 7 games that he last started, the team lost. Maybe we wanted him. It gets me to what happened today. You know, okay, 11-1, we got blowed up real good. Okay, that's fine. I fully expected a series win today. Bryce Miller on the mound. Bryce Miller had 11 strikeouts. If I would have told you when you woke up this morning, hey, rubber match with the Pirates, Bryce Miller on the mound, you'd be like, yeah, we got this. And then, of course, you know, you got, you know, Julio, Cal, Naylor, Randy, all in the lineup. All right, here we go. Let's open up a can of whoop-ass. Let's get back on track. Let's not fall back down to 500. And then if I told you, yeah, and then by the way, Bryce Miller's going to have 11 strikeouts. 11 strikeouts. Yeah, he gave up a couple runs early, but then he just started dealing. I think at one point in that game today, I think he had like 5 strikeouts in a row. 11 total strikeouts today for Bryce Miller. But we just sort of kind of lost to the Pirates 5-1. And again, you okay, it's just a couple of games. But then you just start doing the math on what this Mariners team is doing. You know, just the other day, we had, what, a combined 4 hits over 2 games? And I think nothing past the 3rd inning in both games? I think, was it that bad? Something like that. And now you take an 11-1 loss and a 5-1 loss. I realize I went to see home, and you might think I'm not that smart if you don't like my school. But if I do the math on that, we got outscored 16-2 in the last 2 games. Where the hell is the offense? You know, our guys are back. Our guys are back. Why does it feel like they're just at any given time, one guy can disrupt the whole thing? You know, great to have Randy back. You know, Randy hasn't exactly been dealing lately, but he's a force. You know, Cal getting back on track. Julio's having his best season. And you're like, okay, we should be all right. How many times do we have the bases loaded today? And then we get, what, we got 1 run today. I intentionally, before the show started, didn't look at the left on base today. I couldn't do it. Couldn't do it. But boy, we had ducks on the pond. Oof. And then, this is the thing that bothers me. I'm not a hater. I love this team. I love these players. We've been talking a lot about Ref Snyder. I still stand behind at the time when we went after him. We had Brendan Donovan, then we got Ref Snyder. Ref Snyder can hit lefties. We need a guy who can hit lefties. By the way, we still need a guy who can hit lefties. Bases loaded. We had the bases loaded deep in that game. Game on the line. At that time, I think it was still, what, 3-1? Something like that. And then Ref Snyder. Now, again, I'm glasses half full. I'm a positive fan.

Can we just help a couple of these guys? I mean, really? I mean, I can't understand that one. You know, again, you know, you can say whatever you want about Dan Wilson. You know, he's had to take a banged up team and he's found a way to have them in first place. You know, figuring out this funky pitching situation. The offense has been inept, trying to figure it all out. All of a sudden, he's moving JP over to third. His big acquisition, Brendan Donovan's out. He's had Cal out, but somehow we're two games up in the division. Yeah, you could question any manager's decisions when it comes to pitching and bullpens and long relief. You can do whatever you want there. I mean, I think every manager's open to conversation there. But the thing I don't understand is why Ref Snyder? At this point, why Ref Snyder? It just, I remember last year. Last year, we would have these situations where, you know, it's like, oh, my God. We had, like, three of our guys that just did a whole lot of nada. And they were, like, in the lineup. And it's like, oh, my God, we need a no-hitter today if we're going to be in the conversation. You know, it wasn't that long ago where it's like, well, if the Mariners score four runs, they'll probably win with this pitching staff. Going into today, the Mariners in 10 games, the last 10, they're averaging like 2.3 runs a game. Ugh. And it just seems like we're down to, we're getting to the point where it's going to be like 2.3 hits a game. I mean, it just, ugh. I mean, it just doesn't make sense. I mean, right now, and again, I look at all the other teams, I'm like, well, what are they all dealing with? You know, you have some teams that are really underperforming, and we're one of them. At least we're underperforming in first place. I mean, that's the bright spot here. You know, I'm just looking over there. I mean, what are they saying in Toronto with their Blue Jays? They're 9.5 back. They're playing 500 ball in their last 10. They're underwater. They're two games under 500. You know, they got to somehow catch the Yankees and Rays. You know, they're climbing back into it, but that was the team that took the Dodgers for a ride in the World Series before losing. That's the team that took us for a ride right before we were so close, weren't we, to get to our first ever World Series. But the Blue Jays got to be like, oh my gosh, all right, we got a good team, here we go. And now it's like, you know, Orioles underperforming, Red Sox sucking on chunks, 32-46. I mean, some of these teams, I mean, I just, at least we have the benefit of not playing great baseball, and we're still at least not underwater, and we're in first place by a couple of games. That's not a real good cushion, but at least it's a cushion, especially when you're not playing well. But yeah, I wonder about this whole Ref Snyder thing. I don't understand the logic. I mean, you got him in there because he can hit lefties at some point in his career. Not this year, not this career, not with the name Mariners on the front of the jersey. It's not working. I mean, it's not. I mean, the whole half of the season is gone. It's not a slow start. I mean, it's. I mean, if he comes back and he can do something, again, I had all the hope in the world when I saw Ref Snyder was up next. I'm like, okay, this is going to be the time, right? This is going to be the time where it's like we need. It wasn't the time. It was not the time. So the Mariners lose 5-1. And I don't know. Hang on. Let me talk to my phone for a second. Hey, Siri, did the Athletics win today? Oof. No outs in the ninth. San Francisco leading the Athletics 6-5 in the top half of the ninth. Whew. All right, so we need some outs. Create a little space. Or not space here. We got to just try and maintain our two-game lead over the Athletics. Ugh. Astros and Rangers play a little bit later on. Oof, man. All right, well, you know, we're in first place. At some point, you just got to exhale. You know, it does bum me out. I would have gladly taken this series win today with a nice win, and I would have not even thought about that 11-1 drubbing last night. It would have been great. And this is just another series loss on the road. Throwing away 11 strikeouts by Bryce Miller. And then the offense. Ugh. I did.

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1: Wow, look at us. We made it to hour number two of a three-hour Zone show today. On the air until 6 o'clock tonight. Mariner baseball was earlier today, so no Mariners tonight, obviously. And that means we can go the distance. Mariners now heading off to Cleveland after losing a series to the Pittsburgh Pirates. And it's not just that we lost the series. I mean, both teams somewhat comparable as far as win-loss records go. I think the Pirates are 500 or now a game up or something. They're right there. They're very comparable record to us. We're 41-41. But it's just how we lost that series. We got smoked yesterday, 11-1. And then to come back today, 5-1. Bryce Miller lights out. Bryce Miller had 11 strikeouts. And you're like, wow, did he get into the eighth inning? No, the fifth inning. Five-something innings, he gets 11 strikeouts. I think that's the most in his career. Bryce Miller's dealing, man. The offense? The offense is dealing about 2.3 runs a game in their last 10 games. That's a real number, by the way. Ugh. That hurts. Let's go right to the Zone phone to get this hour started. We're going random. You're in the Zone. Who are you?
2: Sergeant Russ and Sergeant Rock.
1: What is on your mind, kind sir? It's been a while.
2: Well, I don't want to say too much negative or about the Mariners, or especially after that heartfelt talk on Coach Baker, but I'd like to criticize. First, I want to say we got a nailer, right?
1: Yeah. I'm assuming you're talking about the player and not some weekend shenanigans, right?
2: Oh, I'm sorry, I had the phone down. Now we need a hammer and a bat.

0: with baseball when the White Sox are in first place. They're tied with the Guardians. What is going on? Baseball's just off this year. But again, as much as you want to be bummed out, I get it. You know, we lost today. We got our butts kicked yesterday, and we lost to Pittsburgh of all teams. Ugh. Going into Cleveland now, and that's not going to be an easy out. You know, we've got some issues. We can't hit left-handed pitching, but we're in first place. The A's, as I mentioned, they did rally back. They were down. They were down 6-5 in the ninth, and they found a way to beat the Giants today 9-6. So the Athletics climbed to 39-42. They're now a game and a half behind the Mariners because the Mariners lost today, obviously. And the Astros and Rangers, they play later. They currently stand two games back. It is conceivable that the Mariners at the end of the night could have a game and a half lead over the Athletics, the Astros, and the Rangers. That's getting awfully uncomfortable, isn't it? Oof. 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Good to have you on board. Appreciate you listening. This is our last Zone show of the week. Mariners will be on the air tomorrow from the East Coast in Cleveland. You can reach out to us. 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Whatevs. You're in the Zone.
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6: Braden is 12 years old, just graduated fifth grade, and he's up in Linden. 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Braden, good afternoon. 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
7: You too.
6: Some of our listeners may not know this, but you were dressed as a hot dog, and you've done that before at Bell's Games. 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
7: Just I've done it before with some of my friends, so now it's just like a tradition whenever I go to Bell's Games.
6: 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I mean, you're 12 years old, you're sitting with your buddies. hey, guys, let's go to the Bells game. 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Was there a discussion?